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You are hanging out with CJ Cruz. Got Megan Maroney on the way, plus Jelly Roll this hour. Justin Moore now, and we didn't have much on Kicks Country. Talk a truth.

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1: 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Big changes take effect after June 30th, and this is your last chance to check out all the items that will no longer be available after that date. 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
2: Kicks Country Weather.

temperature taking its time moving out of our area, so we'll get more showers and thunderstorms overnight. Our lows in the mid-60s, fairly good chance of rain. Looks like pretty wet weather on Wednesday, sunny with a few clouds, showers and thunderstorms around most of the day, and we'll top out at about 80. Wednesday night, more showers and thunderstorms. It looks like more rain is coming in on Thursday with another low-pressure system from the northern plains. I'm meteorologist Steve Hamilton from the Cole Chevy Body Shop Weather Center.

0: You planning a vacation this summer? 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

0: horses. 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Well, my family and I just got back from vacation. 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

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I'm CJ Cruz, going to hear from Stella Lefty in minutes, her new song Boston, plus Jason Aldean on the way. Kenny Chesney now, this is Get Along on Kicks Country.

0: Young there in Mercy on 106.3, 107.7 Kicks Country. 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How about tickets to Soquel Mountain Water Park? 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
8: Low pressure taking its time moving out of our area, so we'll get more showers and thunderstorms overnight. Our lows in the mid-60s, fairly good chance of rain. Looks like pretty wet weather on Wednesday, sunny with a few clouds, showers and thunderstorms around most of the day, and we'll top out at about 80. Wednesday night, more showers and thunderstorms. It looks like more rain is coming in on Thursday with another low pressure system from the northern plains. I'm meteorologist Steve Hamilton from the Cole Chevy Body Shop Weather Center.
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2: 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We'll talk about that. And at 55 after every hour, we'll do Tell Me Something Good. 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

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Coming up, Carrie Underwood and Kenny Chesney in minutes. Morgan Wallen now. 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

0: more rain is coming in on Thursday with another low-pressure system from the northern plains. I'm meteorologist Steve Hamilton from the Cole Chevy Body Shop Weather Center.
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George Burge, Luke Bryan. Here's Ride, Ride, Ride on Kicks Country. I threw it.

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I'm CJ Cruz with Zach Top, South of Sanity on 106.3, 107.7 Kicks Country.

0: It's Beautiful Things on 106.3, 107.7. Kicks Country. So I read this story earlier, you know, people talking about Christmas in July, but it sounds like it's April Fool's Day in July with this, only it's not a joke, apparently. Pringles, you know, the potato crisps that are in a can, but they announced they'll be selling flavored hot dog buns, and the buns will have the flavors of their chips, and they'll come in cans, one bun per can. They're called Pringles Pop Dog Buns. 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
1: 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Hearing it out with CJ Cruz, got Keith Urban, and Jelly Roll in minutes. Here's

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Low pressure taking its time moving out of our area, so we'll get more showers and thunderstorms overnight. Our lows in the mid-60s, fairly good chance of rain. Looks like pretty wet weather on Wednesday, sunny with a few clouds, showers and thunderstorms around most of the day, and we'll top out at about 80. Wednesday night, more showers and thunderstorms. It looks like more rain is coming in on Thursday with another low pressure system from the northern plains. I'm meteorologist Steve Hamilton from the Cole Chevy Body Shop Weather Center.

Thank you so much for spending your Tuesday night right here. I'm going to leave it with Kenny Chesney and Uncle Cracker. It's When the Sun Goes Down on 106.3, 107.7, Kicks Country.

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2: 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We'll talk about that. And at 55 after every hour, we'll do Tell Me Something Good. 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
2: No pressure taking its time moving out of our area, so we'll get more showers and thunderstorms overnight. Our lows in the mid-60s, fairly good chance of rain. Looks like pretty wet weather on Wednesday, sunny with a few clouds, showers and thunderstorms around most of the day, and we'll top out at about 80. Wednesday night, more showers and thunderstorms. It looks like more rain is coming in on Thursday with another low pressure system from the northern plains. I'm meteorologist Steve Hamilton from the Cole Chevy Body Shop Weather Center.
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day, Potts Farm was a place to go. 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Jack and Jim were a few good men. 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You better mind your business, man. Watch your mouth. Before I have to knock that loud mouth out. I'm tired of talking, man. Y'all ain't listening. Them old

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Temperature taking its time moving out of our area, so we'll get more showers and thunderstorms overnight. Our lows in the mid-60s, fairly good chance of rain. Looks like pretty wet weather on Wednesday, sunny with a few clouds, showers and thunderstorms around most of the day, and we'll top out at about 80. Wednesday night, more showers and thunderstorms. It looks like more rain is coming in on Thursday with another low-pressure system from the northern plains. I'm meteorologist Steve Hamilton from the Cole Chevy Body Shop Weather Center.

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2: Low pressure taking its time moving out of our area, so we'll get more showers and thunderstorms overnight. Our lows in the mid-60s, fairly good chance of rain. Looks like pretty wet weather on Wednesday, sunny with a few clouds, showers and thunderstorms around most of the day, and we'll top out at about 80. Wednesday night, more showers and thunderstorms. It looks like more rain is coming in on Thursday with another low pressure system from the northern plains. I'm meteorologist Steve Hamilton from the Cole Chevy Body Shop Weather Center.
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2: Low pressure taking its time moving out of our area, so we'll get more showers and thunderstorms overnight. Our lows in the mid-60s, fairly good chance of rain. Looks like pretty wet weather on Wednesday, sunny with a few clouds, showers and thunderstorms around most of the day, and we'll top out at about 80. Wednesday night, more showers and thunderstorms. It looks like more rain is coming in on Thursday with another low pressure system from the northern plains. I'm meteorologist Steve Hamilton from the Cole Chevy Body Shop Weather Center.
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7: Weather.

air pressure taking its time moving out of our area, so we'll get more showers and thunderstorms overnight. Our lows in the mid-60s, fairly good chance of rain. Looks like pretty wet weather on Wednesday, sunny with a few clouds, showers and thunderstorms around most of the day, and we'll top out at about 80. Wednesday night, more showers and thunderstorms. It looks like more rain is coming in on Thursday with another low pressure system from the northern plains. I'm meteorologist Steve Hamilton from the Cole Chevy Body Shop Weather Center.

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2: Low pressure taking its time moving out of our area, so we'll get more showers and thunderstorms overnight. Our lows in the mid-60s, fairly good chance of rain. Looks like pretty wet weather on Wednesday, sunny with a few clouds, showers and thunderstorms around most of the day, and we'll top out at about 80. Wednesday night, more showers and thunderstorms. It looks like more rain is coming in on Thursday with another low pressure system from the northern plains. I'm meteorologist Steve Hamilton from the Cole Chevy Body Shop Weather Center. More.

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1: Welcome to Wednesday's show. Morning, studio.
2: Morning.
1: Well, well, well. You guys have been telling me to do something. I have said I'm never going to do it. I did it. I will tell you about that coming up in a second. Also, Amy's got an awkward airport story. It's Toby Keith's birthday today, so we'll do a little tribute to Toby Keith. All that. Got a big show. Glad you guys are here. All right, let's go.
3: It's the Bobby Bones Show, y'all.

0: 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Breaking news.
1: I texted John Stamos.
2: Okay.
3: Yes.
2: Right.
3: And what did you say?
0: So,
1: there is an episode up now on the Bobbycast of me and John Stamos, a.k.a. Uncle Jesse, a.k.a. he was on ER for a long time.
3: Oh, right.
1: Yeah, he's done a lot of stuff, that, but mostly he's just been Uncle Jesse forever in our minds because that show just kept getting syndicated. I text him, and I'll read it to you. I didn't want to text him. It's not my style to text somebody I don't know and be like, hi. But I am a big fan.
2: And he specifically give his number to Mike to give to you.
1: Yeah, right. Mike, how did you get that number? Like, I know they sent it to you to give to me, but who?
4: His PR.
1: So he gave his PR his number.
4: He said, make sure Bobby gets this.
1: Got it. Okay, so I texted him yesterday at 6:47 p.m. And it was just a generic, he's not going to know who I am because of the number. There's, you know, nothing to it. I say, hey, John, Bobby Bones here. Thank you for doing my show. Really appreciate the generosity. If you do end up coming to Nashville with the Beach Boys, would love to see you. Hope you have a good week.
3: Perfect.
1: Right down the middle. He said at 6:53 p.m.
2: Wait, hold on. What time did you text?
5: Yeah, what time?
1: 6:47 p.m.
5: Wow, real quick response.
2: Very quick. He's on it.
5: Man, he's on it.
1: At 6:53 p.m., he said,

0: Took you long enough to text me.
1: He did?
0: He said, took you long enough to text me at 6:54 p.m., so suck it.
2: Wow.
1: He's out of the gate, like, really playful with you.
0: Then I said,
2: that sounds weird, Amy.
0: Ha ha, fair enough, at 6:54 p.m. Then at also 6:54 p.m., he said, kidding, thanks for having me. I look forward to hearing the episode. I hope it turned out well. I said, it turned out great. It's on Netflix. He said, yup. And that was it.
2: That's amazing.
0: So, there's no appointment to text at a later time, but I did text him.
1: You made contact.
0: And we had a little back and forth, a little rat-a-tat-tat.
2: Yeah.
0: And so I think if I were to text him at some other time, he has the history up there of me saying who I am, so he doesn't have to go who. And I text John Stamos, and I have John Stamos' cell phone number, and that's pretty cool. So there you have it.
3: Good job.
2: You do realize that you waited a little too long now, right?
1: So that's why he made the little joke. Let's go over how long you actually waited.
0: I don't know, a couple weeks, a few weeks. I didn't randomly text him at a random time. I waited until the episode came out because I thought that's a good reason to reach out for the first time going, hey, the episode's coming out. It was really good. Thank you for doing that with me.
2: Okay. So the reason of you just got his number wasn't good enough?
1: Why did he say so suck it?
0: I think he's being funny.
2: Oh, that's funny. That's how guys talk.
1: Yeah. Oh, okay.
0: He said, took you long enough, so suck it. So, I hate to say it, so me and Uncle Jesse are cordial.
2: That's awesome, dude.
0: Yeah. And so we will see. I believe that the Beach Boys come to town in August at some point. And if I get a text from him inviting me, I will go. But it has to be inviting, not just, I left some tickets up front. It has to be like, hey, I want to say what's up.
2: What do you mean?
0: I'm not just going to go to the show and not meet him.
2: But if he texts randomly, hey, I'm in Nashville, you got tickets there at Will Call, you still won't go?
0: I'll go if I get to meet him and like spend some time with him. Otherwise, I'm good just not to go to a show.
2: So would you respond to that text by like,
1: but I'm going to get this. You said you wanted to go.
0: I will, and I will go if I meet him. When's the show?
4: August 9th.
0: Okay. If he texts me and says, hey, love to meet you. We're in town. I'm in. I'll go. But if it's like, hey, left you some tickets, just watch the show. Don't want to meet you.
2: He won't say that.
0: You never know. So, but the episode is great. It is up on Netflix and podcast audio. Just search the Bobbycast with John Stamos.

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1: Got some firework damage to a car we're going to talk about. We got an awkward moment happening to Amy at the Atlanta airport when she was... This one's funny. This one's awkward and then funny. We'll do that. Also, a little tribute to Toby Keith. It's his birthday today. So all that on the way. And don't forget our YouTube channel, at Bobby Bones Show. Hit that thing up. Subscribe. Back in a second.
2: Bobby Bones.
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0: Hello, Bobby Bones. Over the weekend, I went to a 4th of July party thrown by my boss. During the fireworks, one got away and blew up close to his house. As it turns out, it was way too close, and it appears to have blown up directly on my car. I've called my insurance company, and I'm guessing the damage will cost thousands, but my insurance company is asking all kinds of questions, and it feels like they're going to want me to get insurance info from my boss since it was his property, his fireworks, his party. I've taken pictures, sent them to the insurance company, but I'm wondering how to approach my boss with this request, especially since he knew it happened and actually laughed and said, "Dude, you're screwed." What would you do in this situation? Sign, Scorched Sedan Sam.
1: Oh, man.
0: Yeah, that's a tough one. I think what I would have done now, can't go back, no time machine, but I think I would never have told the insurance company specifically where it came from, that I was parked here and then something exploded on the top of it. I don't know where it came from. Therefore, nobody specifically is implicated. But because you did that, it's private property, you have to. I think I would handle it like this, because I'm sure you just don't have $2,000 laying around to use on your burnt up hood. You know, that's not really money you budget. I think I would email your boss and go, "Crazy party. My insurance company's blowing me up asking for information about the fireworks and your party." Like, what would you do if you were me in this situation? You kind of put it on him, and if he goes, "Nothing, I don't want to get in trouble," then you got a really hard decision to make. But I think you give yourself an opportunity by going, "What would you do in this situation?" and letting him go, "Well, I think you just send me and I'll handle it."
2: Does the response from the boss when it happened, that "you're screwed, dude," like, does that kind of tell you what kind of guy he is?
0: He's drunk, so no.
1: Means at a party, yeah.
0: Yeah,
2: okay.
0: So I don't think you can define type of guy at a 4th of July party 9 beers in.
2: That says, "you're screwed, dude."
1: Well, you're a boss. Like, say, let's pretend I was at your house with my car and this happened.
0: I pay for it fully.
1: Yeah.
2: Love that.
0: But we have a relationship, we have a friendship that's probably different than what they have. So I think that's different.
1: I know, but boss having employees over for 4th of July, like...
0: But we are friends. Even if I didn't do it and you said, "Hey, would you help me? I need to..." I'd pay for it.
1: That, like, my car wasn't even at your house.
0: Yeah, and you're like, "Hey, I'm having a struggle budget month."
1: Yeah.
0: I'd be like, "Yeah, I'll pay for it. Just whatever." That's French. I don't know. I don't think it's the same.
1: Yeah, no, but let's just keep it like...
0: You're my friend. I can't remove our friendship from my head.
1: Yeah, but I think that's how you would handle it. What I would do if I was... if I thought my boss was like, "Yeah, you're screwed," and that was the vibe, I would really weigh, like, okay, the cost of my repair and what I'm going to have to invest in that and save or budget for to fix it eventually, mm-hmm, versus what I make at the job and how uncomfortable it might make me at work to have to ask him for something.
0: I don't think you have to ask, though. If you just say, "Hey, this all happened, what would you do in this situation?"
1: Okay, well, let's say he replies back, "I would handle it myself."
0: Then that's when what you're saying factors in.
1: Yes.
0: Then you got to make a very difficult decision. It's going to be awkward.
2: Oof.
0: Or you're going to pay for it.
1: Mm-hmm.
2: When you throw a party at your house, don't you already kind of know that if anything happens, that's on you, because it's at your house?
0: Yeah, but we're putting that on this boss. We don't really know this guy. Do I think if something happens at my house that I'm liable for it? Most of the time, yes, unless somebody's doing something really stupid, has nothing to do with me. I had an artist at my house when I was doing the Bobbycast from the studio on my property. I don't anymore, but I did, and he had a big truck. And we have like a little rock wall by our driveway, and he ran and knocked it completely over. Didn't see it. Boom, knocked it over. Thousands of dollars in damage.
1: So how'd you handle that?
0: He texted me. He hit us up.
3: Yeah.
0: Because I didn't even see it at first. I did. It was bad. And he was like, "Hey, what do I need to do?" And so I'm not his boss, but I handled it.

0: You paid for it?
1: I did.
0: No, they should pay for it.
1: They were at my house at the party. The podcast party.
2: It was your party.
1: It was the podcast party. I hear you, but it was at my house. They didn't mean to do it.
0: Oh, of course not.
1: I said, I will handle it, and I paid for it.
2: Was his truck damaged?
1: No.
2: Okay.
1: A big truck. Okay. Country music artist.
2: Yeah, yeah, of course.
1: A big truck. Scorched sedan, Sam. You're in a pickle. But what I would do first is I'd lay out what happened and then say, hey, give me some advice. What would you do if you were me? Then follow that lead. And if he's like, I don't know, dude, I'm not you, huh, sucker, then you got to decide.
2: I feel like he would say just that.
0: I know.
1: Yeah. So there you go. Good luck, buddy. All right, close it up.

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1: Let's go.
0: On the Bobby Bones Show.
2: I love awkward. Amy had a very awkward experience at the airport. It's super awkward, so to me it's funny. We will talk about it next.
0: How does Nick Offerman feel about people referring to him as his character name, Ron Swanson from Parks and Rec, more than his real name?
3: I take it as a compliment, sort of just as you put it. If my work was effective enough that they think I'm that guy, then that means my college should be proud.
1: It's the Bobby Bones Show.
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0: Jerry's is fully stocked with magazines and a wide selection of firearms and accessories. And now is the time to look over what they have before the deadline hits. So come by and say hello and take advantage of the time we have left before the June 30th cutoff. Don't wait. The clock is ticking at Trader Jerry's in Pounding Mill, Virginia.
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4: I do want to talk about the situation with Amy at the airport. I already know this story, and it's hilarious, so I'm going to let her tell you guys. You were in the Atlanta airport?
5: Yes, and I was on the tram. I already knew that it was starting and stopping abruptly because I'd been on it for a few stops. And this guy comes on with his little boys, and they've got their little luggage, and they're so cute. But I can tell we're about to start, and they're just standing there. And so I looked at one of the little kids, and I was like, hey, grab onto the pole, like, hold on. And then the dad looked at me like, stop talking to my kid. Like,
4: okay.
5: We're good.
4: Yeah, I like it.
3: Okay, let's stop there.
5: Yeah.
3: Amy's not a threatening presence, and she's a female. And she's like, hey, kids, hold on. This could jerk you pretty good.
5: Especially the one kid that was standing by me, and there was a pole right by me. So I'm like, here, grab this pole.
3: Oh, what did you say?
6: Yeah, it's just... like, when people do that with my kids, like, they just kind of butt in and like, hey, kid, little boy, grab the dog. You don't think I already taught him to do that?
5: But the kid wasn't doing
3: maybe
5: it.
3: Maybe they haven't been on that tram yet. And the kid wasn't doing it.
6: I always get a little defensive. Like, I kind of, that's my job.
5: Okay, Eddie is this dad. Because
3: would you have said something to her?
6: No, but I would have given her the look.
3: And then what'd that dad say to you?
5: Oh, he gave me a look. Like, he gave me a look that insinuated, quit talking to my kid, but he didn't tell me verbally. Okay.
3: So... what happens?
5: The tram starts abruptly, and the little kid falls down, and the dad almost falls all the way down. I felt bad for the kid, but also at the same time, I was like, tried to warn you.
3: Yep.
6: But the little
3: told
6: kid,
3: you so.
6: But the little kid didn't listen to you either.
5: Yeah, because his dad was like, come here.
3: Yeah, because his dad was like, don't do what she says.
5: Yeah. Like, what is your... and I thought, well, you know, you try to be kind, give people a heads up that the tram is going to take off and you're going to fall. Because I had learned that the hard way myself, sort of, when I got on. The first thing, I mean, my friend and I were on there and we were like, whoa, this is maybe the most abrupt tram I've ever been on. And I tried to give a warning.
3: A little bit. Did it feel good when they fell?
5: Yeah, I mean, it's something.
3: Yeah, it would have to me too.
5: No, even my friend, we got off. She was like, well, that was awkward because, you know, the dad had to be so embarrassed.
3: I don't want anybody to fall and get hurt. And I don't think they got hurt. But yeah, I'd have laughed. And I would have liked that. I tried to tell you. I wasn't trying to abduct you.
5: No.
3: And also, you're not an imposing. If a dude in a trench coat
5: was like, hey, little
3: with his
5: kid,
3: hair slicked back,
5: come grab my pole.
3: What the heck?
7: Whoa.
5: That would be weird.
3: Yes.
6: Yeah, you get punched saying
3: yes,
6: that.
3: Yes, it would.
5: Right? Yes. I was just like, hey, hold on.

0: me something good.
1: Something very unusual happening at one hospital in Ohio. Very unusual, but really cool. I'll tell you about it next in our segment called Tell Me Something Good.
2: Here we go.
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4: 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Like David Lee Murphy wrote Dust on the Bottle in like 20 minutes at his kitchen table or something. And I wrote that song in like 15 minutes at 9 o'clock in the morning, dead sober on like a Tuesday. Just, that was a little, you just wait on those moments as a song.
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Toby Keith's birthday today. So we'll do a little tribute to Toby Keith. 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So that's coming up on the show, but today's podcast will have that. We'll also do a half hour personal Tell Me Something Good from All of Our Lives. 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
2: Coming up on today's podcast.
0: An awkward moment at the airport with Amy. This is a good one. This is really awkward. And then the ending of it is really, it's like a good movie. So that story comes.

0: in this hospital in Miami, in the labor and delivery unit, 17 nurses there right now are all pregnant at the same time.
1: Oh, wow.
2: Whoa.
1: That's really crazy.
2: Is that a...
1: What are the odds?
0: First, I think it was a cult and like one dude doing it at all. It's not. It's not.
1: It's like an epidemic.
0: Yeah, one dude that has like Jesus hair and beard with a robe that's like, oh, these are all my wives. Mm-hmm. Not it at all. They say it's been a shared experience from dealing with early pregnancy symptoms to supporting each other through shifts. Some are first-time moms. Some have other children. The hospital here says they're prepared because they have nearly 200 nurses. There's a funny picture of all of them together in like their scrubs, blue pants, scrubs, and black t-shirts holding their bellies. And it really doesn't say why. I think we know why. They were just doing it.

0: Yeah, around the same time.
1: Coincidence, and they're all age of baby making. Mm-hmm. And if there are 200 nurses, 17, you know, still a lot, but...
2: Yeah, and if they're on the same cycle and they're all ovulating at the same time.
0: Oh, is that how it happens?
2: Well,
1: it could be a factor.
0: Dang.
2: We can sync
1: okay,
2: up.
1: Okay, so this is the uterus. I'll draw Eddie a picture.
0: Okay,
1: see this thing that looks like a longhorn? This, the hospital says its previous record was 11 pregnant nurses at once. 17 now. That is pretty wild. At the Miami Valley Hospital in Dayton, Ohio. That is from News Nation Now. That is what it's all about.
3: That was Tell Me Something Good.

0: This story comes to us from Milwaukee, Wisconsin. There was a wedding, the bride, groom get married. They're at the reception. One of the groomsmen's getting food, some meatballs. He's like, man, I don't need a fork. Just sticks his hand in there, grabs a meatball. Nom, nom, nom, nom.
1: Oh.
0: Sticks his hand in there.
1: I might be a bonehead and have to pull out the gun from my waistband and shoot myself in the foot trying to stop this guy.
0: Eats another meatball. So the bride's cousin goes, hey, man, why don't you get a plate? So he punches her in the face.
2: Oh.
0: A fight breaks out. Then someone pulls out a gun. Bam, bam, shoots two people.
2: Oh, whoa. My gosh.
1: Oh, you don't shoot people.
3: Like just random people?
2: This escalated quickly.
1: You can't reach your hand in a buffet and grab a meatball, though. To me, that's crazier than all the other stuff.
2: Yeah.
1: If a guy's not reaching his hand and grabbing meatballs, the gun never gets pulled.
3: Dude, how sad the wedding is just ruined. Like, that celebration is done.
1: I don't know. If you have multiple people, though, doing stupid stuff like that, I feel like it's a bunch of people that live a stupid life.
3: Oh.
1: If you're inviting a lot of people that are meatball grabbing, shooting guns, fist fighting,
2: yeah.
1: I feel like that's just the nature of that group, you know? I got family members like that, so... Yeah, that's crazy. Okay.
0: I'm Lunchbox. That's your bonehead story of the day.
4: Bobby Bones. It's the Bobby Bones.
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3: Today would have been Toby Keith's birthday.
4: Wow. Mm.
3: Toby Keith would have turned 65 years old today. He was born July 8th, 1961. He broke through in 1993 with Should Have Been a Cowboy and went on to have multiple number ones, including How Do You Like Me Now, Want to Talk About Me, Red Solo Cup, Beer for My Horses, Courtesy, The Red, White, and Blue. He passed away February 5th, 2024 at the age of 62. He died peacefully in his sleep, surrounded by his family, following a battle with stomach cancer that he first revealed to the public in the summer of 2022. What do you think his most streamed song is?
2: Bootin'.
3: Okay, that one would have been number two, Courtesy of the Red, White, and Blue. Hit that one, please.
5: Uncle Sam put your name at the top of his list and a statue.
2: Should Have Been a Cowboy?
3: Number one, Should Have Been a Cowboy.
5: Should Have Been a Cowboy. Should Have Learned to Roll Around.
3: Now, I was lucky enough to meet Toby, then get to know Toby, and then get to know him a little better as my time here in Nashville kind of matured. The first time we met him, he came in, and we thought he was a trip. Now, I did get to know him later, but this is when we just met him. He comes in, he's bigger than life, larger than life, and he's like, I'm Toby Keith. It was his personality. And he said, remember, I make more.
2: Mm-hmm. Yeah, you're talking about merch.
3: I make more than a president in one night of merch. Remember that?
2: the president makes.
3: Hit that.
6: I can make more in a night than the president makes all year.
3: In a night, you can make over $100,000? You brought it up, not me.
6: He makes more than 100.
3: I'm just asking, though. In a night, you can make over 100 grand?
6: Oh, yeah.
3: Oh, my goodness. What's a president make a year? Like 250? Is that what the salary is for the president?
6: I think it's about.
3: Is it 250, right? In a night, you can make over $250,000?
6: I've made that much in merch before.
3: In a night?
6: In a night.
2: Just merch.
3: This was Toby Keith on our show in January of 2024, talking about his health and getting back to playing shows.
7: Probably only worked a handful of shows in the last, had COVID, two big C's, COVID and cancers. I hadn't worked a handful of shows in the last 3 years, but I worked every year for 27, 28 years. The only thing I had that concerned me was being away from it for 3 years and remembering all the words. Because they subconsciously come to you when you're working.
3: Yeah.
7: You don't even think about it. You know them. And then getting completely away from them and having to start back. So they had a teleprompter up there, and I got into a little bit of a sound check. We're going to go full dress rehearsal today, but I didn't even use it. It was just like riding a bike.
3: Oh, you knew all the words?
7: Yeah, once I got up there and started rolling and it got familiar, I didn't even look at the teleprompter.
3: That was the last interview they did with us. It was actually the last interview we ever did.
4: Yeah.
3: Was with us that day. We didn't know that. We didn't know how sick he was. So my and our relationship with Toby was he came in as an artist. Then we opened for him at a show in D.C. And he called to tell us he really wanted us to open for him because we thought it was a joke. Here's Toby Keith calling Eddie and I with our band, The Raging Idiots. Here.
8: Well, we're just going to have you come in. Open up the DC show, and we're always looking for new crazy stuff like that.
3: So you are legitimately asking us, the Raging Idiots, to open up for you? This is a real question.
8: Yes, no question.
3: How many millions do we get?
8: Depending on how many shows you want to do.
3: So we go and do that show, and at the end, everybody comes out and does Red Solo Cup. And he says, okay, Red Solo Cup, just know all the words. And you think you know all the words until the pressure's on you. Because Red Solo Cup, I fill you up, proceed to party. There's just a lot. And when it's on you, it's the pressure. But here is Toby Keith with Eddie and I on stage right outside of D.C. doing Red Solo Cup. And the funny thing was, I think he knew Eddie's name.
4: Yeah, yeah. And earlier, before the show started, we met him backstage, and I introduced myself as like, I'm Eddie, I'm the Mexican of the band. And he thought that was the funniest thing, that I introduced myself that way.
3: So he yells, get the Mexican. You'll hear him do that here.

0: So that was that's fun to hear us singing that back with him.
1: No, dude, what a great night.
0: On stage. A couple other things. He told us how Should Have Been a Cowboy was the first song he put out that after it was out, he knew that he was here to stay because the song was so good.
2: Should Have Been a Cowboy. Yeah, I mean, he obviously had to follow it up with something, but I knew I had, if they liked that one, I knew I had another one just like it.
0: So, there you go. Rest in peace to the great Toby Keith. I really like Toby. At first, I was scared of Toby. Then I just thought it was cool to be around Toby. Then I really liked Toby. Then after he passed, his wife asked me to go, and I led his thing at OU during a football game. Because that year after he died, in between maybe third and fourth quarters, you go out and you do a song, and everybody remembers Toby, and that was special. And now let's play that. Here's Red Solo Cup. Love this song. Rest in peace to the great Toby Keith. Here you go.

0: Oh, cup. You're not just a cup.
1: No.
2: God, no.
0: You're my friend.
2: Lifelong.
0: Thank you for being my friend.

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1: I did also want to bring up Lunchbox is mad at the world, which this could be any day. You could think this could be inserted into any show, but this is today specifically. You're mad at the world because somebody got something you didn't?
2: I don't even understand how they got it. And it seems like a big deal, a big thing. And this person is like grabbing the lowest apple on the tree.
1: What do you mean by that?
2: They picked the lowest fruit. The good fruit is probably at the top of the tree. You know,
1: just say what you mean because you're doing...
2: Okay. I saw online that Abby hosted a Miranda Lambert event. Abby, of all the people, is hosting... Miranda Lambert, would you guys say, is a bona fide superstar? Like, she's pretty...
1: When did you start saying bona fide?
3: Sounds like Foghorn
1: Leghorn.
3: Yes,
1: she is a massive star.
2: Right, massive star.
1: She's very, very, very, very bona fide, live famous.
2: Right? And they had Abby host a Miranda Lambert event. I was shocked by this, and I'm like, what is going on? Please tell me this was not something that came through work again and they went to Abby, of all the people, the lowest fruit on the tree.
1: That's rude.
2: But it's true.
1: Then you must be lower.
2: I don't know what's going on.
1: Abby,
2: please explain yourself.
4: Yeah, so someone on her management team, like, needed a host for it and went to my friend and asked, like, who she could think of. And I don't know, she put my name in the hat. So,
1: do you know what I hear here?
2: Who is your friend that works here?
4: No.
1: Do you know what I hear here?
5: What do you hear?
1: A relationship.
3: That's right.
1: Mm-hmm. This is what we tell Lunchbox all the time. If you're nice to people and then people see things that you can do, they bring you in.
3: Same thing with Amy when she got her gig.
2: Also, don't bring up that.
1: But that's what it is. Also, why would they hire you?
2: If they want someone with professional experience, Abby answers phones.
1: What professional experience?
2: Abby answers phones.
1: Abby performs with a guitar and sings songs.
2: No, she doesn't.
1: She did. Yeah, sure she did. She's played shows for us in front of 10,000 people. She's played at the restaurants.
2: Yeah. How many years ago?
1: It doesn't matter.
2: She is not a host.
1: What is your professional experience in hosting?
2: Dude, I've been hosting things for

0: And for them, like, does your friend realize that you are not, like, like you are the lowest one on the show, and she thought of you? She didn't think of anybody else on the show?
1: I don't know how she came to it, but part of it was, like, line dancing and us going up there. You can't even, like, clap on the beat. Like, I don't know how you would have been part of that.
0: I mean...
1: Also, yeah. What's her most recent song?
2: Name three Miranda Lambert songs.
0: The House That Built Me, Kerosene... Mama's Broken Heart.
2: You got three.
1: Okay, that was pretty good.
2: All right. Yeah, we were all like,
0: wow. Okay. Oh, yeah. So you guys up pretty quick, didn't I? He could have
3: hosted. Would you line dance? Would you be able to line dance?
0: I figured it out. You should give me a clip. I mean, I could practice.
2: I wouldn't hire you to host a Miranda Lambert event.
3: Oh, was it paid?
1: Yeah, it was.
4: Ooh, was it good? Oh.
1: It was actually pretty nice.
0: Surprise
1: check. I'm not used to that.
2: All right.
3: I mean, it is good. Bobby's totally right. It's about relationships.
2: Of course.
3: All it wasn't
2: this
3: through work.
2: Professional
3: lunchbox.
2: World, it's relationships.
0: Wow. That's crazy.
1: Yeah, I don't know. I just got a random text, and she was like, would you be interested with this on this date? And I was like, yes, please. And then it ended up working out. So
3: perfect.
0: Shocking.
2: Abby, congratulations on that.
1: Thanks. That was really cool.
2: That's really cool.

0: 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We need to tell you about it so you don't get explosive diarrhea. Next. 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
1: Number one for country, Kix Country. It is the Bobby Bones Show. Have you seen that disease that's going around? It's explosive diarrhea?
2: Yeah.
1: It's like not just crazy. Normal, because sometimes I get a little cheese. I can't eat cheese. I get a, well, this. But this is called cyclospora. It's a microscopic parasite that causes an intestinal illness, and it is going around. It's from fruits, leafy greens, and herbs, and now more and more states are getting it. I don't know. How do you watch out for it?
2: I guess wash things as thoroughly as possible. If you can't, well, I mean, that's one way. I think if it's on the fruit, wash it extra.
3: They're saying that a lot of it has to do with the dirty water that some of these farms use to wash their fruit, or some of these packing
1: places. Dirty water?
2: So it's pre-washed lettuce that...
3: With the nasty water.
2: Oh, no. That doesn't...
1: Why is the water dirty?
3: I don't know.
2: I like when the box says triple wash, but with clean water.
3: Yeah, it should say that.
2: Hey, we pre-washed this, but with dirty water. That makes sense.
1: There have been full outbreaks in America of people getting this.
3: It's the explosive part to me. I know. Oh, man.
1: Yeah, because diarrhea sucks. Explosive diarrhea is real bad. That's from WRAL. I was watching this clip from Drew Barrymore's talk show. You know who Jessica Chastain is?
2: Yes.
1: Red hair.
2: Mm-hmm.
1: Yeah. Seems super friendly. Don't know her. But she was talking about that she does a 5 a.m. power hour every day. And so this is a clip from that show of her talking about what she does on power hour.
4: Have you heard of the 5 a.m. power hour? You wake up at 5 a.m. The first 20 minutes is a light exercise. The next 20 minutes is journal writing or meditation. And the last 20 minutes is learning a new skill. It's so concentrated and so focused at that time. There's no distractions, no cell phone.
2: Yes.
4: You know, you are there.
2: I love it.
1: It's a lot of commitment. It sounds like something Eddie would say he was going to do for 6 days and then stop.
3: I say it sounds like somebody that doesn't work.
5: That's what it sounds like.
1: Great.
3: You know, all that time
2: in the morning. Or somebody that wakes up before they have to go to work.
3: But to learn a new skill?
1: But that's just 20 minutes. Regardless of what it is, it's just 20 minutes. So let's say your new skill is knitting. You just do it for 20 minutes. So it's not learn a new skill for 3 hours.
2: You master it.
1: Okay. Yeah, just do it for 20 minutes. Yeah. Yeah, it does sound like somebody with that real job.
3: Has a lot of time.
1: It does sound like somebody with that kids. So, but that's interesting. We should try to learn new skills.
5: Every day, learn a new skill? That's ridiculous. There's not enough new skills to learn every day.
1: That's not a new skill every day, but it's learn a new... Like, you could be doing the same skill, getting better at it by doing 20 minutes of it a day.
2: Yeah.
3: I did think about... Like really buckling down and learning math.
2: Oh,
1: there we go. I knew something.
5: Here we go. Hey, I've really been thinking about
1: your
5: it.
1: Your learning is not as easy as you're saying because you have a disability.
3: Yeah, dyscalculia. But it's gotten to the point in my family where my kids are making fun of me now. They're like, "Oh, don't let dad do that." We were playing a game over vacation, and they're like, "Don't let dad run the score. He doesn't do math very well." Like, all right, that's not funny, guys.
1: Do they have it too?
3: One of them.
1: Do you feel guilty?
3: Yeah.
1: That sucks.
3: But it's not my fault, obviously.
2: Oh, it's hereditary.
3: It comes down from my dad or someone, like, or my grandfather.
5: It's really hereditary.
2: Uh-huh.
1: I'm sorry about your disease, man.
3: It's a tough one. It's a tough disease, but you know what? We power through it.
2: Now, Lunchbox, in all cases, I don't know if that's it, but with dyslexia and the math version of that, it oftentimes is hereditary.
1: I hope that my baby doesn't get my stomach issues. And they're saying that's not hereditary.
3: Okay.
1: But I don't know. I don't trust it.
3: Is that it? Like, what else don't you want your daughter to get from you?
1: Everything. I want her to get everything from my wife. The only thing from me that I would be happy that she got would be my...

0: partner picking ability.
1: Hey. Oh,
2: that's a good one.
0: That's the one thing I wanted to get. My wife is smarter than me, more athletic than me, better looking than me.
2: Funnier
0: than me. Shut up. All of that. All that. I hope she gets all that.
1: Yeah.
0: It's crazy. So she does have a lot of hair, and I have a lot of hair. But my wife has good hair too.
1: What about your drive? Like you got to.
0: My drive though comes from trauma.
1: Okay. So not good. You don't want her to have that.
0: It'd be nice if she had a really good work ethic, but any of my success is fear-based success based in trauma from not wanting to live like I grew up. Mm. So I don't really want her to have that. So I've been thinking about giving her a little adversity, though.
1: Like making life a little hard for her?
0: Yeah, like because she's 3.5 months old, and she definitely has tummy time and like moves around. She's not quite crawling yet, but maybe putting a weighted vest on her. A baby weighted vest.
2: No,
3: get her stronger.
0: Yeah, well, just like make it a little harder.
2: I don't think that's the adversity.
1: That's funny, though.
0: Bones. Let's play Russell Dickerson. Here is Happen to Me.

0: me something good.
1: He was given just a 10% chance of surviving as a baby. What happened next is incredible. Eddie has the story in Tell Me Something Good next.
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3: Ever wonder if Jason Aldean likes to do encores? Bobby asked him.
4: I'm not a big encore guy. I hate when artists kind of bait them into that. You know, it's like, oh, I'm not going to play one of my biggest songs so that you guys cheer when I'm done for me to come back out and do this, right? Like, and I always tell them, listen, I'm going to just play you guys everything we got, and when it's over, right? Like, that's it. I'm not going to go off stage for 5 minutes and wait for you guys to cheer for me to come back out. Like, let's just play everything we got. When we leave the stage, it's done. And so I've always kind of done it like that.

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1: Tell me something good.
2: Aaron Phelps is from California. When he was born, he was given 10% chance of living because he had spinal muscular atrophy. So the final odds, man, he is 18 years old now. He went through some experimental treatment at the from the University of Stanford, and he's good. Like, he's good, and he graduated from high school last month.
3: 10% chance, that would be pretty tough to hear as a parent.
2: Like, it's impossible.
3: Well, no. 10%. It's very improbable.
2: That's it. Improbable. Yeah. I mean, gosh. I mean, and just like to keep on going. And then, you know, high school graduation is emotional. But like when you didn't expect it for him to even like make it through childhood.
3: I know.
2: Amazing.
3: That's crazy. Great story. That is what it's all about.
4: That was Tell Me Something Good.

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7: Why did the injured skeleton go to the barbecue?
3: Why did the injured skeleton go to the barbecue?
7: To get a new rib.
8: What?
7: He needed a new...
8: Because they were making ribs?
3: The injured skeleton.
7: He was...
3: No, we got it. Okay,
7: I could have been more specific and say...
3: Yeah, we got it.
6: That was the Morning Corny.

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1: All right, voicemail.
2: Hey, Bobby. My wife and I are just about to walk in the hospital to give birth to our first child. About to be new parents. We're very excited. I was hoping to get maybe some advice. We're not going to read in a book from you about what we should be doing. Thanks.
3: Yeah, here's my advice. We're 3 months into having a baby, so we're in it. About to be four, though. We're getting up there. My advice is your eyes and your ears and your hands and your feet should all be prepared to do everything that your wife says for a good 30 days. Now, you may have to work. You may have to go to work after a day, a week, a couple weeks. I don't know. But do everything possible to make sure your wife is comfortable, because she will not be. Even if you do everything to make her comfortable, she will not be. It is wild to me, because I am new at this, that a woman has a baby ripped out of them and they're just expected to go, okay, raise it now, because their body's not even ready to go back to normal day to day. So everything, your toes, your eyelids, focused on her. And then secondly, do not get your hopes up on that baby falling in love with you and knowing that you're the dad. I'm going to say it's 3 months. It's 3 months before the baby even knows, oh, that's my person. For a while, it only knows the mom. It only needs the mom. You are just organic material circling the wife. It may not even see you. Babies are so blurry. You may hold it for a minute. You do not matter in the best way, because you do matter to your wife. So what I'm going to tell you, and something that I had to learn, you don't matter except to your wife. And you need to make her as comfortable as possible when there is no way to make her comfortable. It's awesome. But for you, it will not become a real joyful experience until probably 3 months in or so. Right now, our baby knows it. When I walk in the room, I'm like, Billy, boom, lights up. First time, though. Luckily, I had people telling me that was going to happen, or I may have been like, this baby hates me. I want a refund. He doesn't even know. I created that thing. That would be my advice. It's hard. It's really hard. Right now, this part is really hard, and I'm just coming out of this version of it. We're teething now, and I'm telling you, I just want to punch myself in the face. So I can remind myself what it hurts to have mouth pain.
4: Mm-hmm.
3: When by we, not my wife and I. My wife and I aren't teething. We have our teeth.
4: the baby's teeth.
3: Baby's teeth, yeah. Yes. So as of this moment, it is no longer about you. Now, later on, it won't be about you or your wife. It'll be about the kid, all that stuff that I don't even know yet. But I have great knowledge on baby, because I'm in it. It ain't about you, bub. Get it all focused on her. But good luck. Congratulations. I hope it all ends up as awesome as you hoped it was. I'd give you hospital advice, but you're already there. Take blankets. Take pillows. I'm talking about for the man.
4: Mm-hmm.
3: Mm-hmm. Because it's cold.
4: They don't give you anything?
3: Yeah. Blanket covers from like your knee to your elbow. It's like not even enough when you're trying to get under it. And you just... So, all right. Congratulations. I hope. Let us know how it turned out. And also leave us a voicemail anytime about anything. 877-77-BOBBY.
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3: 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I'm not doing it. 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
7: I texted John Stamos.
8: Okay.
9: Yes!
8: Right.
9: And what did you say?
7: So, there is an episode up now on the Bobbycast of me and John Stamos, a.k.a. Uncle Jesse,

0: Yeah, okay. Mike, how did you get that number? Like, I know they sent it to you to give to me, but who?
1: His PR.
0: So he gave his PR his number.
1: He said, make sure Bobby gets this.
0: Got it. Okay, so I texted him yesterday at 6:47 p.m. And it was just a generic, he's not going to know who I am because of the number. There's, you know, nothing to it. I said, hey, John, Bobby Bones here. Thank you for doing my show. Really appreciate the generosity. If you do end up coming to Nashville with the Beach Boys, would love to see you. Hope you have a good week.
2: Perfect.
0: Right down the middle. He said at 6:53 p.m.
3: Wait, hold on. What time did you text?
4: Yeah, what time?
0: 6:47 p.m.
4: Wow, real quick response. That's
2: very quick.
3: He's on it.
4: Man, he's on it.
0: At 6:53 p.m., he said, took you long enough to text me.
3: He did?
0: He said, took you long enough to text me at 6:54 p.m., so suck it.
2: Wow.
3: He's out of the gate, like, really playful with you.
0: Then I said,
2: that sounds weird, Amy.
0: Ha-ha, fair enough, at 6:54 p.m. Then at also 6:54 p.m., he said, kidding, thanks for having me. I look forward to hearing the episode. I hope it turned out well. I said, it turned out great. It's on Netflix. He said, yup. And that was it.
2: That's amazing.
0: So, there's no appointment to text at a later time, but I did text him.
3: You made contact.
0: And we had a little back and forth, a little rat-a-tat-tat.
2: Yeah.
0: And so, I think if I were to text him at some other time, he has the history up there of me saying who I am, so he doesn't have to go, who? Mm-hmm. And I text John Stamos, and I have John Stamos' cell phone number, and that's pretty cool. So, there you have it.
4: Good job.
2: You do realize that you waited a little too long now, right?
3: So that's why he made the little joke. Let's go over how long you actually waited.
0: I don't know, a couple weeks, a few weeks. I didn't randomly text him at a random time. I waited until the episode came out because I thought that's a good reason to reach out for the first time going, hey, the episode's coming out. It was really good. Thank you for doing that with me.
2: Okay. So the reason of you just got his number wasn't good enough?
3: Why did he say so suck it?
0: I think he's being funny.
2: Oh, that's funny. That's how guys talk.
3: Yeah. Oh, okay.
0: He said, took you long enough, so suck it. So, I hate to say it, so me and Uncle Jesse are cordial.
2: That's awesome, dude.
0: Yeah. And so we will see. I believe that the Beach Boys come to town in August at some point. And if I get a text from him inviting me, I will go. But it has to be inviting, not just, I left some tickets up front. It has to be like, hey, I want to say what's up.
2: What do you mean?
0: I'm not just going to go to the show and not meet him.
2: But if he texts randomly, hey, I'm in Nashville, you got tickets, there I will call, you still won't go?
0: I'll go if I get to meet him and like spend some time with him. Otherwise, I'm good just not to go to a show.
2: So would you respond to that text by like,
3: but I'm going to get this. You just said you wanted to go.
0: I will go if I meet him. When's the show?
1: August 9th.
0: Okay. If he texts me and says, hey, love to meet you. We're in town. I'm in. I'll go. But if it's like, hey, left you some tickets, just watch the show. Don't want to meet you.
2: He won't say that.
0: You never know. So, but the episode is great. It is up on Netflix and podcast audio. Just search the Bobbycast with John Stamos.
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3: Let's go.

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0: On the Bobby Bones Show.
2: I love awkward. Amy had a very awkward experience at the airport. It's super awkward, so to me it's funny. We will talk about it next.
0: Bobby wanted to know if Jason Aldean's kids think he's cool.
2: Do your kids think you're cool?

0: I don't know.
1: They've gotten older, so now they kind of see what's really going on.
0: Yeah, I mean, I think they get it. You know, it's just different. I mean, when they're your kids, I mean, your dad, you may do something cool, but, you know, at the end of the day, they don't care. I mean, they don't know any different. To them, it's very normal and, you know, whatever. So I hope they think I'm cool, and part of the legacy I want to leave is for them and their families and all that stuff. And so if they don't think it's cool yet, I hope they will at some point.
2: Yeah. The Bobby Bones Show.
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6: Bobby Bones.
7: I do want to talk about the situation with Amy at the airport. I already know this story, and it's hilarious, so I'm going to let her tell you guys. You were in the Atlanta airport?
6: Yes, and I was on the tram. I already knew that it was starting and stopping abruptly because I'd been on it for a few stops. And this guy comes on with his little boys, and they've got their little luggage, and they're so cute. But I can tell we're about to start, and they're just standing there. And so I looked at one of the little kids, and I was like, hey, grab onto the pole, like, hold on. And then the dad looked at me like, stop talking to my kid. Like,
7: okay.
6: We're good.
7: Yeah, I like it.
4: Okay, let's stop there.
6: Yeah.
4: Amy's not a threatening presence, and she's a female. And she's like, hey, kids, hold on. This could jerk you pretty good.
6: Especially the one kid that was standing by me, and there was a pole right by me. So I'm like, here, grab this pole.
4: Oh, what did you say?
8: It's just... like, when people do that with my kids, like, they just kind of butt in and like, hey, kid, little boy, grab the dog. You don't think I already taught him to do that?
6: But the kid wasn't doing
4: Maybe
6: it.
4: Maybe they haven't been on that tram yet. And the kid wasn't doing it.
8: I always get a little defensive. Like, I kind of, that's my job.
6: Okay, Eddie is this dad. Because
4: would you have said something to her?
8: No, but I would have given her the look.
4: And then what did that dad say to you?
6: Oh, he gave me a look. Like, he gave me a look that insinuated, quit talking to my kid, but he didn't tell me verbally. Okay.
4: So... what happens?
6: The tram starts abruptly, and the little kid falls down, and the dad almost falls all the way down. And I felt bad for the kid, but also at the same time, I was like, tried to warn you.
4: Yep.
8: But the little
4: told
8: kid,
4: you so.
8: But the little kid didn't listen to you either.
6: Yeah, because his dad was like, come here.
4: Yeah, because his dad was like, don't do what she says.
6: Yeah, yeah, yeah. Like,
4: what does she know?
8: She's just a random lady.
6: We're good. And I thought, well, you know, you try to be kind, give people a heads up that the tram is going to take off and you're going to fall. Because I had learned that the hard way myself, sort of, when I got on. The first thing, I mean, my friend and I were on there and we were like, whoa, this is maybe the most abrupt tram I've ever been on. And I tried to give a warning.
4: A little bit. Did it feel good when they fell?
6: Yeah, I mean, it's something.
4: Yeah, it would have to me too.
6: No, even my friend, we got off. She was like, well, that was awkward because, you know, the dad had to be so embarrassed.
4: I don't want anybody to fall and get hurt. And I don't think they got hurt. But yeah, I'd have laughed. And I would have liked that. I tried to tell you. I wasn't trying to abduct you.
6: No.
4: And also, you're not an imposing. If a dude in a trench coat
6: was like, hey, little kid.
4: With his
6: kid,
4: hair slicked back.
6: Come grab my pole.
4: What the heck?
9: Whoa.
6: That would be weird.
4: Yes, yes.
8: Yeah, you get punched saying
4: yes,
8: that.
4: Yes, it would.
6: Right?
4: Yes.
6: I was just like, hey, hold on.
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2: Tell me something good.
3: In this hospital in Miami, in the labor and delivery unit, 17 nurses there right now are all pregnant at the same time.
4: Oh, wow.
5: Whoa.
4: That's really crazy.
5: Is that a...
4: What are the odds?
3: First, I think it was a cult and like one dude doing it at all. It's not. It's not.
4: It's like an epidemic. Like,
3: yeah, one dude that has like Jesus hair and beard with a robe that's like, oh, these are all my wives. Mm-hmm. Not it at all. They say it's been a shared experience from dealing with early pregnancy symptoms to supporting each other through shifts. Some are first-time moms. Some have other children. The hospital here says they're prepared because they have nearly 200 nurses. There's a funny picture of all of them together in like their scrubs, blue pants, scrubs, and black t-shirts holding their bellies. And it really doesn't say why. I think we know why. They were just doing it.
5: Yeah, around the same time.
3: Coincidence, and they're all age of baby making. Mm-hmm. And if there are 200 nurses, 17, you know, still a lot, but...
4: Yeah, and if they're on the same cycle and they're all ovulating at the same time...
5: Oh, is that how it happens?
4: Well...
3: It could be a factor.
5: Dang.
4: We can sync
3: okay,
4: up.
3: Okay, so this is the uterus. I'll draw Eddie a picture.
5: Okay,
3: see, this thing looks like a longhorn. The hospital says its previous record was 11 pregnant nurses at once. 17 now. That is pretty wild. At the Miami Valley Hospital in Dayton, Ohio... That is from News Nation Now. That is what it's all about.
0: That was Tell Me Something Good.

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0: today would have been Toby Keith's birthday.
1: Wow. Mm.
0: Toby Keith would have turned 65 years old today. He was born July 8th, 1961. He broke through in 1993 with Should Have Been a Cowboy and went on to have multiple number ones, including How Do You Like Me Now, Want to Talk About Me, Red Solo Cup, Beer for My Horses, Courtesy, The Red, White, and Blue. He passed away February 5th, 2024, at the age of 62. He died peacefully in his sleep, surrounded by his family, following a battle with stomach cancer that he first revealed to the public in the summer of 2022. What do you think his most streamed song is?
2: Bootinger.
0: Okay, that one would have been number two, Courtesy of the Red, White, and Blue. Hit that one, please.
3: Uncle Sam put your name at the top of his list, and a statue of Liberty.
2: Should have been a cowboy?
0: Number one, Should Have Been a Cowboy.
3: Should have been a cowboy. Should have learned to roll around.
0: Now, I was lucky enough to meet Toby, then get to know Toby, and then get to know him a little better as my time here in Nashville kind of matured. The first time we met him, he came in, and we thought he was a trip. Now, I did get to know him later, but this is when we just met him. He comes in, he's bigger than life, larger than life, and he's like, I'm Toby Keith. He's his personality. And he said, remember, I make more.
2: Mm-hmm. Yeah, you're talking
0: president.
2: About merch.
0: I make more than a president in one night of merch. Remember that?
2: Yes, the president makes.
0: Hit that.
4: I can make more in a night than the president makes all year.
0: In a night, you can make over $100,000? You brought it up, not me.
4: He makes more than 100.
0: I'm just asking, though. In a night, you can make over 100 grand?
4: Oh, yeah.
0: Oh, my goodness. What's a president make a year? Like 250? Is that what the salary is for the president?
4: I think it's about.
0: Is it 250, right? In a night, you can make over $250,000.
4: I've made that much in merch before.
0: In a night?
4: In a night.
2: Just merch.
0: This was Toby Keith on our show in January of 2024, talking about his health and getting back to playing shows.
5: Probably only worked a handful of shows in the last, well, I had COVID, two big C's, COVID and cancer. I hadn't worked a handful of shows in the last 3 years, but I worked every year for 27, 28 years. The only thing I had that concerned me was being away from it for 3 years and remembering all the words. Because they subconsciously come to you when you're working.
0: Yeah.
5: You don't even think about it. You know them. And then getting completely away from them and having to start back. So they had a teleprompter up there, and I got into a little bit of a sound check. We're going to go full dress rehearsal today, but I didn't even use it. It was just like riding a bike.
0: Oh, you knew all the words?
5: Yeah, once I got up there and started rolling and it got familiar, I didn't even look at the teleprompter.
0: That was the last interview they did with us. It was actually the last interview we ever did.
1: Yeah.
0: Was with us that day. We didn't know that. We didn't know how sick he was. So my and our relationship with Toby was, he came in as an artist. Then we opened for him at a show in D.C. And he called to tell us he really wanted us to open for him because we thought it was a joke. Here's Toby Keith calling Eddie and I with our band, The Raging Idiots. Here.
6: Well, we're just going to have you come in. Open up the DC show, and we're always looking for new crazy stuff like that.
0: So you are legitimately asking us, the Raging Idiots, to open up for you? This is a real question.
6: Yes, no question.
0: How many millions do we get?
6: Depending on how many shows you want to do.
0: So we go and do that show, and at the end, everybody comes out and does Red Solo Cup. And he says, okay, Red Solo Cup, just know all the words. And you think you know all the words until the pressure's on you. Because Red Solo Cup, I fill you up, proceed to party. There's just a lot. And when it's on you, it's the pressure. But here is Toby Keith with Eddie and I on stage right outside of D.C. doing Red Solo Cup. And the funny thing was, I think he knew Eddie's name.
1: Yeah, yeah. And earlier,

0: before the show started, we met him backstage, and I introduced myself as like, I'm Eddie, I'm the Mexican of the band. And he thought that was the funniest thing, that I introduced myself that way.
1: So he yells, get the Mexican. You'll hear him do that here. Hit that.

0: So that was that's fun to hear us singing that back with him.
1: No, dude, what a great night.
0: On stage. A couple other things. He told us how Should Have Been a Cowboy was the first song he put out that after it was out, he knew that he was here to stay because the song was so good.
2: Should Have Been a Cowboy. Yeah, I mean, he obviously had to follow it up with something, but I knew I had, if they liked that one, I knew I had another one just like it.
0: So, there you go. Rest in peace to the great Toby Keith. I really like Toby. At first, I was scared of Toby. Then I just thought it was cool to be around Toby. Then I really liked Toby. Then after he passed, his wife asked me to go, and I led his thing at OU during a football game. Because that year after he died, in between maybe third and fourth quarters, you go out and you do a song, and everybody remembers Toby, and that was special. Bobby Bones. Let's play some Toby Keith now. Should Have Been a Cowboy here on the Bobby Bones Show.

0: Bobby Bones and the legendary William Shatner.
1: Is Bill what you would normally go by?
2: Yes. Is Bobby, is it Bob or is it Robert? I mean, how do we address you?
1: It's oddly Bobby.
2: You don't do Robert at all, Bobby?
1: Nah, that's not my name.
2: Yeah, but what do you do with the conundrum that Bobby is an affectionate application for

0: and Bob is short for Robert.
1: We're really going like space-time continuum here. We're going through different timelines of...
0: And that's really what we should be doing all
1: the time. It is, for sure.
0: So, my book...
2: It's the Bobby Bones Show.
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3: Yeah.
1: Big tour announcement. Garbru just announced he's going on tour. That's what Eddie said. That,
4: yeah, I had a friend of mine. He's like a Mexican guy. Yeah. He used to call him Garbru.
1: So Garbru going back on tour.
5: Going on tour.
1: Yeah. Garth Brooks is going back out. And you know what? I think he's the real one of the day. Sometimes I look for the real one of the day. He's the real one of the day because all tickets are going to be the exact same price. $154. Now, man, some tickets are way more expensive than that, but that ticket is the price, and there's no more expensive ones. There's no cheaper.
4: Awesome.
1: That's across the board.
5: So floor to...
1: You just got
5: to
1: get them, yeah.
4: That's so cool.
5: Yeah.
4: That's
5: great.
1: Wow. So, the real one of the day, Garbru.
4: Garbru. And I heard it's an arena tour, right? Yeah. Like, not even stadiums.
1: And, because he can sell stadiums, for sure, but he's going to do arenas, which is even cooler, because when you're in the arena, he makes it seem like every single person matters, and he makes it seem like even if he doesn't, he's making out with you. That's how close it feels when Garth Brooks has a show. It's an intimate show, even if it's an arena. I've seen him in stadiums and arenas. They're both cool, but arenas are much cooler because it's inside.
4: Yeah.
1: He has that treadmill thing he does on stage, and Garth Brooks is getting older, but this treadmill, they don't roll out like a Peloton and he runs on it, but there's a belt in
5: like
1: the ground.
5: Like at the airport.
1: Yeah, it's on the, and it starts going fast, and he's running on it and singing. It's crazy.
4: It's like he's exercising.
1: I don't even want to do that on this show, and I get a break when we play a song. He doesn't even get a break.
5: Mm-hmm.
1: And Garth Brooks doesn't play really anything that's

0: played that live. But he's like, we're going to do it tonight. So that was cool.
1: I don't know if he said he never played
0: or like
1: live.
0: He hadn't played
2: it in
0: a while.
2: I mean, it was something like that. I remember being like, I'm only playing this because you have it on the sign.
0: Yeah.
1: But then, you know what I'm doing? I'm like, they put those signs out there.
2: Oh, yeah.
1: I don't think that's the case. Because I did see him playing the other day, and someone had a sign in the audience, and I don't remember the song, but for the sake of the story, it was James Taylor. And it wasn't, but he saw it, and he said, James Taylor. Oh, it's Bob Seger. That's who it was, Bob Seger. And he's like, all right. And then he starts playing a Bob Seger. It was awesome. Garth Brooks could have been a rock singer. Like, I went to his show in Vegas when he played all the covers that led him to the path to love music. And so he'd play Aretha Franklin. And he's like, this song really inspired me as a kid. And eventually I wrote this song. And then he'd go into his song, just an acoustic guitar. It's one of the best things I've ever seen.
2: Oh, that's cool.
1: And that was a small Vegas one. So Garth Brooks going back on tour. That's our guy. That'd be fun. I probably won't go, but that'd be fun. Fox 59.
2: It was fun when we did go in Little Rock. Like, that's one of my favorite concerts ever.
1: Do you know why? Because you liked a road trip, and we went as a group. And
0: we
1: you just want to be with friends.
2: And we stopped at the gas station. We got snacks.
1: See?
0: We got gas.
2: We stayed at a hotel. We got late night food.
1: The hotel stayed at. Do you remember which one it was?
2: Yeah, the one.
1: It was the Ducks.
2: With the Ducks.
1: Yeah, the Peabody in Little Rock.
0: We did?
1: You didn't see the Ducks?
0: No.
1: Ducks walked on the elevator.
0: That's Memphis.
1: Well, they have a Peabody in Memphis, too.
0: Oh, they do?
1: And the Ducks walked. It was over, and they went to the elevator.
0: That's cool.
1: One of them jumped up, hit the button with their nose, their beak. Beak.
3: Quack, quack.
1: Went to their floor, went back to it. All right, Garth Brooks, The River.
2: Ah, jam.
1: Jam. Call us if you want. 877-77-BOBBY. Garth, I know you're not listening. But in case you are, you're amazing, man. We're all big fans, Mr. Brooks. Anything you want to say to Garth, in case he's listening?
2: Yeah. I hope you have the day you need to have, Garth.
1: I hope you have the day you need to have, Garth.
0: Can I say something?
1: Yeah.
0: I love you, Garth. Love you.
1: All right, here you go.

0: I'm not going to parent shame. I'm going to tell the story. I'm not going to parent shame. I never did really before. I don't now. I'm a parent. Don't shame me. Now, this mom's going viral, and she's getting a lot of backlash. She threw an elaborate party to celebrate her baby's first tooth.
1: Oh.
2: Mm.
0: Okay. Would anyone like to volunteer to shame?
1: I mean, I don't get it.
2: Seems like a lot.
1: I don't get it.
0: I'll read you more. Photos shared online showed baby Jacob seated in a high chair surrounded by an extravagant blue floral display and a custom sign reading Jacob's first tooth. The florist behind the event defended it. The internet split. Some angry. That's from the New York Post. I think it's great if you just want to do fun stuff and celebrate stuff.
1: Yeah.
0: It doesn't matter what it is. If it's baby's first poop, hey, you want to have a party? Let it rip.
1: I'm not going to get angry over it.
0: Man. The internet is... Well, the internet's always mad.
1: Yeah.
0: I've found a new joy in people being irritated at me on the internet about stuff.
2: You like it?
0: About opinions. I used to want to fight back and go, no, let me explain why I'm right and you're wrong. I'm starting to find like this sense of, huh, they're kind of just idiots. I'm going to let them be. And it's engagement. And it's always engagement. So it lifts things up. So I'm finding like a new sense of enjoying that. But it's cute. And it's for the mom. It's not even for the kid. The kid doesn't know.
1: Yeah, I mean, the kid will know later, I guess, if they see videos.
0: Hey, we got a teething baby right now. That ain't fun. I'll let you guys know about it later.
2: Oh, please. We want to know
0: how you guys have it.
3: Yeah. Well, would you do something this dumb?
0: No, I wouldn't. But if my wife said, I want to have a party for... Well, then what I know she wants to have a party for is just for the kid. It's she'll find a reason. Baby's first tooth. Baby's first sleep through the night. Yeah, whatever it is. I think this is just them wanting to have some sort of party with their kid. But I've not seen that, so shout out to them.
1: I won't ever be someone who fully understands the elaborate, you know, first birthday, second birthday, where it's like over the top.
0: For Billy's first birthday coming up, we've already rented Madison Square Garden.
2: Let's go. Wow.
0: Yeah, just in case you guys are wondering.
1: I will come and
2: did you get
1: support.
2: Seats?
0: Yeah, nobody can know anything about it. So it's going to be completely secretive. Okay. You will not know what time or what day specifically. You'll just get a note saying, be in New York on this day. Mm-hmm. Okay?
2: All right.
0: So, yeah, I hear you. But I think whenever it is something that young, it's for the parents.
1: Sure, yeah.
0: And I'm okay with that.
1: You like to throw a party.
3: And if you got an invitation to that, would you go, hey, I'm having a party for my baby's first tooth. I'd be like, sure. You're not going to want a friend.
1: It's stupid.
0: Because it's not about the first tooth. It's about the baby and the love of the baby.
1: And
0: the mom wants to have a party.
1: Yeah.
0: And, you know, rock it. If you're going to love your baby that much that you're going to do something goofy like this, I love it because you love your baby that much.
1: Yeah, but then again, it's also for you.
0: Yeah. But it's weird, but weird doesn't mean wrong.
1: Right.
3: Oh.
0: And it's for you, but obviously she loves that baby.
3: No, she loves herself.
0: She loves that baby.
3: She loves herself.
2: No, guys, she likes having parties.
3: It's not about the baby. It's
0: and
3: about
0: she
3: herself.
0: She wants to show the baby to people. That's what I see, too, as someone who wants other people to come and see, I think Jacob is his name, and see Jacob.
1: Yeah. I think we have an in-house example of the anger that
2: there it
1: like
2: is.
1: Some people
3: like, I saw the pictures.
0: He's the internet.
1: Yeah.
3: I saw the pictures, and it's so ridiculous. That's nicer than some weddings.
2: Oh, really?
3: The flower arrangements and the backdrop. I mean, it looks so ridiculous.
0: I'm not arguing that it is not ridiculous. I'm just okay with ridiculous if it's out of love.
3: It's not out of love. It's out of selfishness.
2: But who cares?
0: No, it's out of love. And also, who cares? It doesn't hurt a single person.
2: Right.
0: And maybe it's also to have other babies to come over too, so babies can, like, hang out with each other.
3: All you got to do is say, hey, why don't you have a play date? You don't have to have an elaborate florist come and put flowers
0: in. You're exactly right. You know what? You nailed it. Because you don't have to do any of this.
1: Yeah, I'm trying to figure out how he's saying it's selfish. I get if it's a party for them, yes, they're doing it for themselves, but we have parties for ourselves for lots of reasons.
3: Right,
1: does
3: but
1: that
3: she's
1: make it
3: using,
1: selfish?
3: She's making it, trying to make it look like it's about the baby, but it's really about her. She wants to have a party, just have a party. Trying to put it as, oh, I love my baby, let me do
0: this. If you have a party, maybe other people don't bring babies.
3: Oh my gosh.
2: Right.
3: It's all about her.
1: She wanted to make sure people knew you
3: exactly.
1: could bring your baby.
0: Is it ridiculous?
1: Yep.
2: Yeah.
0: Now that I talk about it, do I like it? Yeah.
3: Do
1: no,
3: you really
1: don't.
3: Stop?
1: Yeah.
3: No, you don't. No, you don't.
0: Let's
3: no,
0: go.
3: You don't. No, you don't.
0: Let's just love and share. Our kids are awesome. It's a baby.
2: If one of us did that, though, you'd be like, what is wrong?
1: Okay. Exactly. No, well, now I'm thinking Bobby's going to do
0: it. No, I would think that's funny.

0: You wanted to have a party to get everybody to come see your baby. And also, it's a way to get everybody over there at once so people aren't straggling and haven't met the baby yet. There's like 13 people that keep hitting us up. We still haven't met Billy.
1: Oh, yeah.
0: Imagine if we just had Billy's 18th poop party and just had everybody over at once. That would be awesome. But I agree, Lunchbox. It is ridiculous, and she didn't have to do it. But I don't mind it that it's ridiculous. And yeah, she didn't have to do it. It's fun. But congratulations to Jacob for his first tooth. We didn't
1: All
0: even
1: right,
0: say that.
1: Jacob.
0: Jacob, congratulations, buddy. Oh. That's awesome. All right, call us. 877-77-BOBBY. I don't even care if it's about that. It can be about whatever. But hit us up. 877-77-BOBBY.
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5: This is the Bobby Bone Show. Let's go.
3: I'm going to go over to Brenda in San Antonio. We're talking about the mom who threw a party because her baby was having his first tooth. Okay, Brenda, your thoughts.
6: Hi, Bobby. What I thought about that was, I think it's fun, okay? But I'm sure a lot of people are kind of on the jealousy side, like, I can't afford to do anything like that, not even a simple little party, let alone, you know, a florist with balloons and flowers and yada and yada. So I think there's a jealousy angle in there for some people.
3: And by some people, would you mean
6: you can for,
3: I'm sorry, for Lunchbox, I guess. Are you talking about Lunchbox specifically?
6: No, I'm just saying in general.
3: Got it.
6: Because some people might just have a, you know, yay, my kid has the first tooth and take a picture, and that's all they can afford to do. But other people are looking at that thinking, man, she must have a lot of money that she can do all that, and I can only afford a picture, which is nice. You know, you usually take a picture of your kid and post it, but, you know, it's kind of over the top for a first tooth. I don't think it's over the top for a first birthday, but anyway.
3: I completely understand where you're coming from, and I agree it is very over the top. And pretty stupid, but I like it. I don't think stupid has to be bad. I don't know about the money thing. I think some people just look for a reason to be upset, especially on the internet.
7: Some of it absolutely could be rooted in
3: some,
7: envy, for
3: like,
7: sure.
3: Like, this is, it's a waste.
7: Yeah. I don't know that Lunchbox is honestly jealousy. Like,
3: I don't
7: his
3: think so
7: is sort of like, that's not what I got when I was a kid.
8: No, good point.
7: Because if his parents had done it for
3: then
7: him,
3: then he'd be demanding we all do it. He wouldn't be able to think, well, you guys don't do that?
7: Yeah.
8: I just hate when people do stupid things, and this is a stupid thing. It is so stupid.
7: Who defines it as stupid?
8: Me.
3: I can agree with you.
8: The world.
3: It feels pretty stupid, but also I'm fun. It's fun to do stupid stuff sometimes.
7: Yeah, like, I don't get it. Like I said, I don't get it at all, but I'm not mad at it.
3: Actually, the more he hates it, the more I like it. I don't know why. I just, the pendulum is swinging the other way.
7: I'm really nervous you're going to throw Billy a party for her first tooth now.
3: I'm not nervous. I'm excited.
7: And there's going to be like a petting zoo.
3: No, it'd be all me. It'd be all selfish things that I like. Let's go to Kristen in Alabama. Hello, Kristen. You're on the show.
9: Hey.
3: Hey.
9: Hey, how are y'all?
3: We're doing pretty good. What do you want to say?
9: Hi. So I was listening to the whole mom having an extravagant first tooth, whatever. But what is it any different from any other marketing scheme out there? I mean, we have National Donut Day, or we have friendiversaries, I quit my job parties, vasectomy parties. Everybody, I mean, people bring light to those when they post them. So why is it any different? I mean, we're not out there spending our money on this baby's first tooth if we don't want to.

0: you don't have to go. And also, the one thing that I liked that she said was, yeah, dudes do. Hey, vasectomy party.
1: Yeah, that's weird, too.
0: It's weird when they make everybody touch it. You ever been to one?
2: No.
1: What the they world? Just get in a line?
0: Yeah,
1: what do they do?
0: Yeah, it's like, I just got this. Everybody look at it, touch it. And that's that part of the party is weird to me. But I do it. I got invited, so I do it. What is today, by the way? What's the national day for today?
1: Because there's always a day.
3: It's National Video Game Day.
0: Oh, okay, good.
1: So are there deals on video games?
2: Maybe.
0: No, I think they just make up a day.
1: Oh, you just play.
2: Yeah, but I mean, if you're in the video game business, you know it's National Video Game Day, and you probably do promote a deal. Just like on Donut Day.
1: Yeah, free donut.
2: Yeah. Mm. I bet video game companies, right?
0: It's also National Blueberry Day, in case you guys are wondering.
1: Oh, that's cool.
4: Yum.
0: And, oh, it's National Freezer Pop Day, too.
2: What? Is it really?
0: Yeah.
2: There's that many?
0: Some shows build their whole shows around what the day is.
2: I used to... I actually don't mind that as content.
1: I subscribe to an email thing that gives me all the days.
0: Oh, good. Maybe I'm wrong.
2: I used to love that. We did something similar to that. We also used to do This Day in History, and I miss that.
0: I don't mind those, but what happens is after about the third year of doing it, you just feel like you're doing repeat shows, and for a very quick segment. Like, there are certain things that we don't do because they do feel a little corny. And then we don't use, I did in the Weeds episode on this, we don't use fake callers, like actor callers. A lot of shows do the actor callers for bits. Like,
1: that's crazy.
0: Like War of the Roses or Second Date Update, that type of stuff.
2: Well, but I feel like on those, when you're listening, you can tell when he's like.
0: You can't,
2: it's like,
0: though.
2: What?
0: If you don't know, you just think it's real.
2: Okay, I could tell. Like one time I was listening to War
0: don't
2: of the Roses.
0: Who. Don't say what show.
2: I won't say what show.
0: Okay, good. You're good.
2: And I'll just say, like, there was a husband and a wife or a boyfriend and girlfriend. They were both on the line. And the way they were going back and forth, I was like, this is so obvious to me that they are not a real couple. And this is a script. Mm. But people were calling in, like,
0: it's believable. They're pretty good actors. Yeah. You know, the reason why we never did it, and this is way, way, way back in the day, is because we couldn't afford to pay the cost to hire the... We had no money. There was no money. I'm not better than it for...
2: Also, why would you need to pay somebody when back in the day, we had Crazy Alley?
0: I know. Rest in peace.
2: Yeah.
1: Crazy Alley was a caller.
0: Yeah.
2: And she called all the time. But I bet people probably thought she was not fake, but she was very real. And she came to
0: events.
1: Really?
0: And she died. And rest in peace.
1: Oh, man.
0: She's probably our first most known massive caller.
2: Yeah.
0: And when she would call in,
2: there was music.
0: We'd play. And then we'd get her free tickets to everything.
1: That's cool.
0: Yeah. Oh, man. I haven't thought about her in a while. Rest in peace, Crazy Alley. Okay, call us if you want. 877-77-BOBBY.
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0: He was given just a 10% chance of surviving as a baby. What happened next is incredible. Eddie has the story. And tell me something good next.
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0: when he was born, he was given 10% chance of living because he had spinal muscular atrophy. So the final odds, man, he is 18 years old now. He went through some experimental treatment at the from the University of Stanford, and he's good. Like, he's good, and he graduated from high school last month.
1: 10% chance, that would be pretty tough to hear as a parent.
0: Like, it's impossible.
1: Happy, well, no, no, 10%. It's very improbable.
0: That's it. Improbable. Yeah. I mean, gosh. I mean, and just, like, to keep on going, and then, you know, high school graduation is emotional, but, like, when you didn't expect it for him to even, like, make it through childhood,
1: I know.
0: Amazing.
1: That's crazy. Great story. That is what it's all about.
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2: 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Amy had a very awkward airport story, which I found to be so funny. Also, it's Toby Keith's birthday today. 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I tell my personal stories from getting to know and then knowing Toby. 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

0: This story comes to us from Milwaukee, Wisconsin. There was a wedding, the bride, groom get married. They're at the reception. One of the groomsmen's getting food, some meatballs. He's like, man, I don't need a fork. Just sticks his hand in there, grabs a meatball. Nom, nom, nom, nom.
1: Oh.
0: Sticks his hand in there.
1: I might be a bonehead and have to pull out the gun from my waistband and shoot myself in the foot trying to stop this guy.
0: Eats another meatball. So the bride's cousin goes, hey, man, why don't you get a plate? So he punches her in the face.

0: Then someone pulls out a gun, bam, bam, shoots two people.
1: Oh, whoa. My gosh.
2: Oh, you don't shoot people.
3: Like, just random people?
1: This escalated quickly.
2: You can't reach your hand in a buffet and grab a meatball, though. To me, that's crazier than all the other stuff.
1: Yeah.
2: If a guy's not reaching his hand and grabbing meatballs, the gun never gets pulled.
3: Dude, how sad the wedding is just ruined. Like, that I celebration know. Is done.
2: I don't know. If you have multiple people, though, doing stupid stuff like that, I feel like it's a bunch of people that live a stupid life.
3: Oh. Mm-hmm.
2: If you're inviting a lot of people that are meatball grabbing, shooting guns, fist fighting, yeah. I feel like that's just the nature of that group, you know? I got family members like that, so yeah, that's crazy. Okay.
0: I'm Lunchbox. That's your bonehead story of the day.

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1: Bobby Bones, y'all.
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1: Time is running out in Virginia. Big changes take effect after June 30th. And this is your last chance to check out all the items that will no longer be available after that date. 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

Hello, Bobby Bones. Over the weekend, I went to a 4th of July party thrown by my boss. During the fireworks, one got away and blew up close to his house. As it turns out, it was way too close, and it appears to have blown up directly on my car. I've called my insurance company, and I'm guessing the damage will cost thousands, but my insurance company is asking all kinds of questions, and it feels like they're going to want me to get insurance info from my boss since it was his property, his fireworks, his party. I've taken pictures, sent them to the insurance company, but I'm wondering how to approach my boss with this request, especially since he knew it happened and actually laughed and said, "Dude, you're screwed. What would you do in this situation?" Sign, Scorched Sedan.

0: But because you did that, it's private property, you have to. I think I would handle it like this, because I'm sure you just don't have $2,000 laying around to use on your burnt up hood. You know, that's not really money you budget. I think I would email your boss and go, crazy party. My insurance company's blowing me up asking for information about the fireworks and your party. Like, what would you do if you were me in this situation? You kind of put it on him, and if he goes, nothing, I don't want to get in trouble, then you got a really hard decision to make. But I think you give yourself an opportunity by going, what would you do in this situation? And letting him go, well, I think you just send me and I'll handle it.
1: Does the response from the boss when it happened that you're screwed, dude, like, does that kind of tell you what kind of guy he is?
0: He's drunk, so no.
2: I mean, he's at a party, yeah.
0: Yeah.
1: Okay.
0: So I don't think you can define type of guy at a 4th of July party 9 beers in.
1: That says you're screwed, dude.
2: Well, you're a boss. Like, say, let's pretend I was at your house with my car and this happened.
0: I pay for it fully.
2: Yeah.
1: Love that.
0: But we have a relationship. We have a friendship that's probably different than what they have. So I think that's different.
2: I know, but boss having employees over for 4th of July, like...
0: But we are friends. Even if I didn't do it and you said, hey, would you help me? I need to, I'd pay for it.
2: That, like, my car wasn't even at your house.
0: Yeah, and you're like, hey, I'm having a struggle budget month.
2: Yeah.
0: I'd be like, yeah, I'll pay for it. Just whatever. That's friendship. I don't know. I don't think it's the same.
2: Yeah, no, but let's just keep it like...
0: You're my friend. I can't remove our friendship from my head.
2: Yeah, but I think that's how you would handle it. What I would do if I was... if I thought my boss was like, yeah, you're screwed, and that was the vibe, I would really weigh, like, okay, the cost of my repair and what I'm going to have to invest in that and save or budget for to fix it eventually, mm-hmm, versus what I make at the job and how uncomfortable it might make me at work to have to ask him for something.
0: I don't think you have to ask, though. If you just say, hey, this all happened, what would you do in this situation?
2: Okay, well, let's say he replies back, I would handle it myself.
0: Then that's when what you're saying factors in.
2: Yes.
0: Then you got to make a very difficult decision. It's going to be awkward.
1: Oof.
0: Or you're going to pay for it.
2: Mm-hmm.
1: When you throw a party at your house, don't you already kind of know that if anything happens, that's on you, because it's at your house?
0: Yeah, but we're putting that on this boss. We don't really know this guy. Do I think if something happens to my house that I'm liable for it? Most of the time, yes. Unless somebody's doing something really stupid, has nothing, yeah, to do with me. I had an artist at my house when I was doing the Bobbycast from the studio on my property. I don't anymore, but I did. He had a big truck. And we have like a little rock wall by our driveway, and he ran and knocked it completely over. Didn't see it. Boom, knocked it over. Thousands of dollars in damage.
2: So how'd you handle that?
0: He texted me. He hit us up.
3: Yeah.
0: Because I didn't even see it at first. I did. It was bad. And he was like, hey, what do I need to do? And so I'm not his boss, but I handled it.
2: So you paid for it?
0: I did.
2: No, yeah. They should pay for it.
0: They were at my house at the party. The podcast party.
1: It was your party.
0: It was the podcast party. I hear you, but it was at my house. They didn't mean to do it.
2: Oh, of course not.
0: I said, I will handle it, and I paid for it.
1: Was his truck damaged?
0: No.
1: Okay.
0: A big truck. Okay. Country music artist.
1: Yeah, of course.
0: A big truck. Scorched sedan, Sam, you're in a pickle. But what I would do first is I'd lay out what happened and then say, hey, give me some advice. What would you do if you were me? Then follow that lead. And if he's like, I don't know, dude, I'm not you, huh, sucker, then you got to decide.
1: I feel like he would say just that.
2: I know.
0: Yeah. So there you go. Good luck, buddy. All right, close it up.

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1: All right, voicemail.
2: All I wanted to say was y'all went on vacation and left us very solid content. Very much enjoyed it, so thank you very much for doing that.
1: Oh, thanks for thanking us. Yeah, we really work hard to make sure when we're gone, you guys still get new stuff. So we did full new shows. We did specials. The Lunchbox Calling 911 special is up there. The 100-question easy trivia super challenge that was never on the radio. It was only on the podcast feed and YouTube page. It's up there. Yeah, we really let it rip. I'll be honest with you guys. Other shows in the company get mad at me.
3: Yeah, because you're sort of setting a standard that's...
1: It's like we go on vacation, we do full shows, full new shows. I've had multiple calls going, why do you do that?
4: That makes sense.
1: Because now once we started showing we could do it, then the company expects other shows to do that. That was never the thought. Like, I'll show everybody else. It was, I don't want to give our listeners reruns. And then I'm a big podcast listener. I hate when my shows don't have new episodes up. It's habitual. Everything is.
3: Mm-hmm.
1: Yeah. But yeah, there are shows that do not like the fact that we do full things. So that's showbiz, baby. All right. Give me that other one.
5: I have to come to Abby's defense on the way that the Bill Clinton question was asked. Because if you're going rapid fire, it was Bill, but was it an actual bill that was passed or was it Bill Clinton? It was very confusing to me, so I will come to her defense on that one. Secondly, can we get the In the Weeds earmarked so we'll know where it is so we can listen to it? Because I am really digging that podcast. Thanks, guys. Bye.
1: Two things I'll say. Number one, Mike, please read the question again from Easy Trivia to Abby. This was the most controversial question. Go ahead.
6: What famous bill served as the 42nd president of the United States?
7: See? Served. Right there.
8: Served.
7: No. Okay,
1: but 42nd president.
3: So, oh, this will clear it up.
1: No, and nobody else missed it. So
3: That's what I'm asking.
1: Oh, I didn't mean to interrupt you then.
3: It's okay. This will clear it up. Did everybody get Bill Clinton?
1: Everybody.
3: Yes. Except for Abby.
7: But yeah. Which Bill?
8: Served.
1: As the president.
7: Yeah, served. So, but my brain went a whole different way.
1: And that's a your thing. It's a your Abby thing.
7: It is.
1: Everybody's mad at me because they say I give Abby a trick question. No, everybody got the same question. Which bill served as the 42nd president?
7: Yeah, justice for me.
1: No.
4: No, Abby.
1: I refuse to give justice to you. But that's part of the 100 question easy trivia that you can go to the podcast and hear. And as far as In the Weeds, I'm telling you, that is something I did not expect for people to care about. I started doing this podcast called In the Weeds. It's all inside information about the show and my career, and it's so inside, I thought nobody will care except like 11 people. And it has popped harder than anything I've ever done. That's not bigger than anything, but quickly. So there is a new episode up on the Bobbycast feed. It'll be up today. Yeah, it's up today. And it'll be on the Bobby Bone Show feed today, too, so if you care.
3: What do you mean earmark it?
1: Well, because I would just stick it in our podcast forever.
3: So is it, but it's like the one labeled In the Weeds?
1: No, like the one you and I did. I just put it in a part two.
3: Oh.
1: I was using it as our Bobby Bone Show stuff.
3: Oh.
1: I was just throwing it in. But people will love it. I don't know why. But it is up as its own today. Because I also talked to another radio guy. It's so In the Weeds. In the Weeds means like inside information. Big Bob from Pittsburgh. So we talked about just radio. Nobody should care. Nobody should even listen to it. Matter of fact, I'm going to tell you, don't listen to In the Weeds on the Bobbycast feed. You will not enjoy it. But yeah, people love it. Okay, that's it. We're done. I hope you guys have a great rest of the day. And I don't know, we got a lot up there on the podcast feed. So you can check it out. Bobby Bone Show. Listen to today's show. We'll see you Thursday. That's tomorrow. Bye, everybody. Bobby Bone
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77 Kicks Country, your number one for country. Happy hump day to you. It's Brooke Matthews sliding in for the workday. Luke Bryan, Megan Maroney, Cody Johnson coming up this hour. Luke Combs now in Fast Car on Kicks Country.

0: says summer quite like sunshine, flip-flops, and a whole lot of water.
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1: Kicks Country Weather.
2: Sunny skies with just a chance of showers or storms early, and then we'll see a much better opportunity as we skate into the afternoon. Our high into the lower 80s. We'll see a chance of showers, a few scattered thunderstorms, mid-60s tonight. Dense fog to start our Thursday, then a chance of showers and storms. Our high temperatures on Thursday into the upper 70s. And then Friday, showers, a chance of storms are high on Friday, upper 70s to right around 80. I'm meteorologist Sally Russell from the Cole Chevy Body Shop Weather Center.
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It's Brooke Matthews hanging out. Got Kane Brown coming up, Megan Maroney, Lainey Wilson this hour, plus Jason Aldean and Morgan Wallen. All coming up right here on 106.3, 107.7 Kix Country. 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

0: 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Jason Aldean on the way. Riley Green is coming up, and Laney Wilson is next.
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1: Kicks Country Weather.
2: Sunny skies with just a chance of showers or storms early, and then we'll see a much better opportunity as we skate into the afternoon. Our high into the lower 80s. We'll see a chance of showers, a few scattered thunderstorms, mid-60s tonight. Dense fog to start our Thursday, then a chance of showers and storms. Our high temperatures on Thursday into the upper 70s, and then Friday showers, a chance of storms are high on Friday, upper 70s to right around 80. I'm meteorologist Sally Russell from the Cole Chevy Body Shop Weather Center.

the headliners for this weekend's Rock the Country Festival going down in Ashland, Kentucky. That is Riley Green and Change My Mind on 106.3, 107.7 Kix Country, online at kixcountry.com. 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

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It's Brock Matthews hanging out, taking care of the tunes for you Wednesday. George Burt and Luke Bryan right now. 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
8: Time is running out in Virginia. Big changes take effect after June 30th, and this is your last chance to check out all the items that will no longer be available after that date. 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

He'll be there at Rock the Country this Friday and Saturday. 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
10: Couple of low pressure systems moving through Appalachia over the next few days, so it looks like really good rain chances for us. Some showers and thunderstorms around for the rest of today will be in the low 80s. Overnight, a few scattered showers, mid-60s, and then a really good chance of rain and thunderstorms on Thursday. We have cold fronts set to move into the Midwestern states, and that'll be affecting our area. Friday looks pretty rainy, upper 70s on the high, showers are likely. I'm meteorologist Steve Hamilton from the Cole Chevy Body Shop Weather Center.
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0: 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Nobody plays more country. Got new country now from Blake Shelton. I love this song. It's called Let Him In Anyway. It's on Kicks Country.
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0: And Saturday at the Raleigh County Memorial Airport in Beckley. 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
5: Weather is

0: couple of low-pressure systems moving through Appalachia over the next few days, so it looks like really good rain chances for us. Some showers and thunderstorms around for the rest of today will be in the low 80s. Overnight, a few scattered showers, mid-60s, and then really good chance of rain and thunderstorms on Thursday. We have cold fronts set to move into the Midwestern states, and that'll be affecting our area. Friday looks pretty rainy, upper 70s on the high, showers are likely. I'm meteorologist Steve Hamilton from the Cole Chevy Body Shop Weather Center.
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All right, let's go back to 2009, I think it is. I love this single. Here's Miranda Lambert. 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

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Good luck.

0: crazy there and a bar song. All right, I hope you didn't miss it. I hope you had a chance to text in the word staycation for that great Appalachian summer staycation powered by Uncharted Adventures. It's designed to bring you more adventure, but a little closer to home. Yeah, so you're going to be saving on gas for sure, not putting miles on the minivan. So here's what's up for grabs. Be listening for more chances to win it in the future, though. It is an overnight stay at the McKeever Lodge at Pipestem State Park. I stayed there back in May. Absolutely loved it. Also, you could get passes to the tram. Yes, and ride the new tram. Plus, 2 60-minute therapeutic massages, mini golf, and even breakfast at Bluestone Dining. There's so much to do at beautiful Pipestem. 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

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Say, hey, Lori, I always hear you talk about Tucker Wedmore on the radio. I know you love him. What do you know about

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0: 963-1077 Kicks Country. All right, so we're so excited to be blasting out free tickets for fun things for you and your friends to do this summer here in Kicks Country. Thanks to Victory Honda of Beckley. 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
4: Couple of low pressure systems moving through Appalachia over the next few days, so it looks like really good rain chances for us. Some showers and thunderstorms around for the rest of today will be in the low 80s. Overnight, a few scattered showers, mid 60s, and then a really good chance of rain and thunderstorms on Thursday. We have cold fronts set to move into the Midwestern states, and that'll be affecting our area. Friday looks pretty rainy, upper 70s on the high, showers are likely. I'm meteorologist Steve Hamilton from the Cole Chevy Body Shop Weather Center.
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0: Overnight, watch out for some heavy rainfall possible. We'll be in the mid-60s, a mix of sunshine and clouds in the morning on Thursday, but afternoon thunderstorms look pretty likely. Upper 70s on the high. Few more showers on Thursday night. Wet weather on Friday, showers in upper 70s. I'm meteorologist Steve Hamilton from the Cole Chevy Body Shop Weather Center.
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officiating Taylor and Travis's wedding, he called the Nantucket Police Department to ask where he could pick up a basketball game, and sure enough, he found one. All right, here's the new Mrs. Travis Kelce.

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0: 1077 Kicks Country. Jason Aldean there, and don't tell on me. All right, so if you are going on vacation, well, here are some things that just might tell on you. Yeah, these are things that you need to do about 24 hours before you go on vacation. You need to clean up both at home, also at your desk, and it would probably pay you if you cleaned up your car just a little bit too. But you can also set up your out-of-office message. Let everybody know that you're not ignoring those emails, but you're just simply on vacation. Everybody deserves that, right? Also, double check all your reservations. Make sure you have all of your documents together in one spot. Even if it's a digital spot, like a digital copy, you know, make sure all of that is together. Charge your devices. Don't forget your chargers. Be sure to set your thermostats, your light, and, you know, just make sure that it's an energy efficient setting. You know, I always like to put my, you know, especially the cool at night, once we go to sleep, make sure that that's like really low because that feels best to me. And then this is crazy, but take a photo of your bathroom. It could come in handy for insurance purposes if some type of crazy plumbing issue were to, you know, develop while you were away. 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Yeah, so there you have it. 24 hours before you go on vacation. Those are things you ought to be doing. Kicks Country.
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tuned in to Kix Country. I'm Lori Charles, and I've been seeing lots of friends flying off to Vegas to see this guy live. Yeah, he's Kenny Chesney, and here's his new one. This is Carrie.

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So, yeah, you know the key word. It's splash. So, text it in right now to 304-325-2250. And good luck. You could be there. 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
2: Low pressure system hanging around Appalachia for the overnight hours. We have another one along with a cold front on the way as we get closer to the weekend. Some showers and thunderstorms, a little bit of fog overnight. Watch out for some heavy rainfall possible. We'll be in the mid-60s, a mix of sunshine and clouds in the morning on Thursday, but afternoon thunderstorms look pretty likely. Upper 70s on the high. Few more showers on Thursday night. Wet weather on Friday. Showers in upper 70s. I'm meteorologist Steve Hamilton from the Cole Chevy Body Shop Weather Center.

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Buddy Johnson's new single. It's called Horseback, but you got to say it like that. You got to say Horseback. You'll figure it out when you hear it if you haven't. I promise. Here he is with The Fall, Kix Country.

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7: Time is running out in Virginia. 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

0: 1067 Kicks Country Wednesday night with me. My name is CJ Cruz. This hour, Josh Ross and Russell Dickerson. It's Blake Shelton and Gwen Stefani. Nobody but you on Kicks Country.
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0: 70s on the high. A few more showers on Thursday night. Wet weather on Friday. Showers in upper 70s. I'm meteorologist Steve Hamilton from the Cole Chevy Body Shop Weather Center.
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Parker McCollum and Burn It Down on 106.3, 107.7 Kicks Country. Well, probably goes without saying that the Taylor Swift, Travis Kelce wedding this past weekend was the hottest tickets ever. And if you weren't there, you wanted to be there. And a source says, quote, actors, musicians, billionaires, TV stars, all of them were calling in favors trying to get to the wedding. Sadly, there is one person who tried and failed to make the cuts.

0: Markle, allegedly, anyway. Now, the source added, quote, Taylor and Travis weren't inviting people for headlines. They wanted people that they genuinely wanted to celebrate with to be there. You know, it's their wedding day. That's how it should be. Taylor Swift next, 106.3, 107.7 Kicks Country.
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